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1: Ay, hindi po.
0: Thank you.
2: Thank you, Senator Judge Raffy Tulfo. Next to make his interjections would be Senator Bam Aquino. You are recognized, sir. You may proceed when you're ready. You have 2 minutes.
3: Maraming salamat, Mr. Presiding Officer. Attorney, good morning.
4: Good morning po, Senator. Okay.
3: So, ang common understanding ho kasi ng confidential funds ay secret, pwedeng gamitin sa kung ano-ano, hindi pwedeng ibulgar sa publiko. Hindi po to totoo, no? Meron po talagang rules and regulations sa paggamit ng confidential funds.
4: Yes po, Your Honor.
3: Were you already part of the ICFAO in 2015?
4: Yes po, Your Honor.
3: So yung pinakitang memo noong 1992 at itong memo na pinag-usapan natin na circa 2015, parang magkaiba siya, no?
4: Yes po, Your Honor.
3: Do you know the reason why the rules changed with regard to the usage of confidential funds?
4: Since yung paggamit po ng confidential fund at intelligence fund ay kailangan ng strict accounting and auditing rules. So, nagkaroon po ng circular para ma-ensure na yung paggamit po ay properly accounted at hindi po magamit for personal use or misuse.
3: Yan yung laman ng memo. Pero ang tanong ko, do you know why it was changed? Kasi parang lumalabas magkaiba yung paggamit nito. If you look at the 1992 circular, iba sa 2015.
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4: Yes po, Your Honor.
3: And is there a new circular after 2015 or ito pa rin yung ginagamit ninyo?
4: Yan pa rin po yung ginagamit, Your Honor.
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3: 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Allowed ba yung alias sa inyo?
4: Based on the provision of the joint circular, it is neither allowed nor prohibited po since silent po yung joint circular as to that.
3: Is that as of 2015 or even in previous liquidation of confidential funds?
4: Based on my recollection po, even yung dating circulars po, buhat nung nag-assume po ako sa ICFAO, wala naman pong provision as to the use of aliases.
3: So bawal ang paggamit ng alias?
4: The circular is silent po.
3: Okay. 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
4: Based on that, kasi ang katulad nga po nung sinabi ko, document-based po kami, so wala po kaming way to determine if this is an alias or not.
3: Oh, but in general, ang tinatanggap yung dokumento, dapat totoong tao.
4: Yes po, Your Honor.
3: Okay, next. Did you have

0: Based on this provision po, yes po, Your Honor.
1: You've been quoting 8.3 the whole day yesterday and today, so I guess you should know the basis. The Martinez ruling of the Supreme Court, which in turn only cited Article 217 of the revised Penal Code. Are you aware of that, Attorney Wamil? Which basically says na may prima facie para mag-file ng information ng Sandigan Bayan laban sa isang opisyal. Yan po yung kasong yun, di po ba? Are you familiar?
0: Hindi ko na po ma-recall po, Your Honor.
1: Now, to go to the details, failure to liquidate. Pag may AOM po bang inisyo, failure to liquidate na yun? Yes or no?
0: Yeah, no pa po.
1: Pag nakadalawang AOM, failure to liquidate po ba yun? Hindi pa rin?
0: Hindi pa rin po.
1: 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Wala pa rin?
0: Wala pa rin po.
1: 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May failure to liquidate na po ba sa inyong interpretasyon? Dahil auditor naman kayo, kapag ka nag-issue na ng notice of suspension?
0: Based on the definition po kasi ng notice of suspension, nakalagay po doon na it appears

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1: Final and executory na po siya? Immediately or after X days?
0: Pag nag-final decision na po, yes po, final and executory na po siya kaagad.
1: Immediately?
0: Pag yes po, pag naglabas po ng decision si Commission Proper, yes po.
1: Paano po pag inapila sa Korte Suprema?
0: Ang basis naman po nung ang ground naman po nung petition for certiorari is a grave abuse of discretion.
1: So?
0: Pero ang nakalagay po sa aming rules po kasi from the moment na magkaroon ng final decision, pwede na po siyang i-refer to the Office of the Ombudsman for the filing of the criminal
1: hindi
0: charge.
1: 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As a lawyer, Attorney Wamil, come on
0: po. Kasi based on my understanding po, since yung final, kapag nag-issue po ng final order si Commission Proper ng COA, since yun na po yung time na pwede mag-file ng charges, ng criminal charge, mag-endorse po for the filing of criminal
1: hindi
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0: Yes po.
1: Executory siya, maliban na lang kung may TRO, pero hindi yes, pa final yung decision.
0: Yes po, Your Honor.
1: Pero tama ka, pwede mag-file dahil ang requirement lamang naman para mag-file ay prima facie.
0: Yes diba? Po, Your Honor.
1: Yun nga yung sinasite yung kaso sa Martinez.
0: Yes po.
1: At kaugnay naman po ng demand, ang AUM ba may demand?
0: Yes po, since ni-require po yung agency to comply, to submit.
1: Yun po ba yung sinasabing demand sa 8.3? Mag-comply o magbayad? Hindi po ba ang requirement ng 8.3 ay mag-restitute na, hindi mag-comply?
0: Ang nakalagay po kasi dito, liquidate po. So yung submission po ng liquidation requirements.
1: Nakalagay po ay failure to liquidate is prima facie. Failure to liquidate and upon due demand is prima facie. Di ba?
0: Yes po, Your Honor.
1: May demand ka ba sa AUM mo?
0: Yes po.
1: Saan ako lagay dun? Saan po nakalagay sa AUM yung demand?
0: Doon sa last paragraph po na hinihingi yung comments and to submit po the supporting documents.
1: So hindi restitution yung pinag-uusapan natin dito. Demand to submit documents.
0: Yes po. Yes po. Yung restitution po, Your Honor, kapag may ND po, may notice of disallowance na na-issue.
1: So basta may demand, so sa AUM mo may demand na pero wala pang failure to liquidate. At ang definition mo ng demand is demand to liquidate, hindi
0: to
1: po mag-restitute.
0: Yes po, Your Honor.
1: Tama po?
0: Yes po, Your Honor.
1: So sa puntong ito, sabi mo may alam kang notice of disallowance na kung walang appeal ito, final na yon pag hindi pumasok sa period of appeal.
0: Yes po, naging final na executory po siya, Your Honor.
1: Finally, as a lawyer, if it is appealed to the Supreme Court under whatever relevant rule, 45 or 65, as a lawyer, does that make the decision of the COA final or does that mean it's not yet final until unless ruled upon by the court with finality?
0: Yung decision po kasi ng COA ay may different aspects. Meron po yung i-restitute, kung i-endorse po dun sa ombudsman for filing of criminal charges and admin. Yung obligation to restitute po kasi kapag naging final na po, on the level pa lang po ng COA, ay dapat na po siyang bayaran. Even if there is a pending petition with the Supreme Court, hindi po siya may stay unless may TRO po.
1: Unless nga may TRO.
0: Yes po, Your Honor.
1: Thank you, Attorney Wamil. Thank you, Mr. Witness. You don't want to have lunch yet, Senator Judge Risa? Yes, Senator Judge Risa, before we break for lunch. One question each from Senator Judge Pangalinan as well before we break for lunch and move on to the next witness. Yes, Senator Judge Risa.
2: Salamat po, Mr. Presiding Officer. Mr. Witness, isang huling tanong na lamang po. Sa Government Accounting Code, sino po ang mga opisyal na tinuturing na accountable officers?
0: Under the Government Accounting Code, yung yung disbursing officer, yung accountant, yung treasurer, yung project officer, and the head of the agency po.

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2: time to celebrate kulturang Pinoy. 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Anything and everything fun and Filipino. 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
3: A blessing of safe voyage and a chance to cool off.
4: Pinagmamalaki ng kanta ang Antipolo,
3: named after Tipolo or breadfruit, prolific in the area. The city prides itself as the pilgrimage capital of the Philippines. Two of its more popular attractions are the historical Church of the Nuestra Señora de la Paz y Buen Viaje and its summer popular waterfalls, ang Hinulugang Taktak. The Franciscan missionaries built the church in 1578 and the Jesuits administered it in 1591. Thousands traveled to pray to Our Lady of Peace and Good Voyage, brought in from Mexico in 1626 and enshrined in the cathedral. A favorite tradition is trekking to the shrine on Good Friday Eve and May 1st. Another tradition is having new cars blessed at the church. Many believe it will ensure the safety of the car and its passengers. OFWs also pray for success abroad.
4: Pagkatapos ng pagpapala sa misa ay ang inaabangan ng mga bata ang pagligo sa sikat na Hinulugang Taktak,
3: described playfully in its song. It was first opened in July 1952, became a national park in September 1990, and a protected landscape in November 2000. In 2002, it had to be rehabbed because of water pollution. In February 2020, Hinulugang Taktak reopened, together with unique recreational installations for wall climbing, hanging bridges, and a spider web platform. And don't forget, before you leave, ang pasalubong. Sikat sa lugar ang suman at mangga. But you can also bring home antipolo in a jar, like cocoa jam, latik, kalamay, or adobong kasoy. So, no time to waste. Get into the culture, enjoy a blessing, and have some fun. Tayo na!
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8: 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The impeachment hearing of Vice President Sara Duterte, a Radyo Pilipinas coverage.
0: 1:30 na po ang ating oras at mukhang nagsisimula na po ang impeachment trial. 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So, ang counsel for the respondent ay si Attorney Christine Ferrer. Ayan. 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Okay? So, alamin po natin ang kaganapan dyan po sa Senado.
9: Next, Your Honor, is a notice of disallowance dated August 8, 2024, which is Exhibit P-1-13-C. And for the defense, it is Exhibit 1-108-OVP. Stipulated, Your Honor.
10: We stipulate, Your Honor.
11: Noted.
9: The next is Exhibit P-1-12-F. Which is the response dated April 19, 2024, Your Honor. This is Defense Exhibit 1-115, Office of the Vice President and Series.
11: Attorney Christine?
10: I'm sorry, Your Honor. Can I confer with my...
11: You may do so.
10: We do not stipulate, Your Honor.
11: Proceed, Counsel. Attorney Kapunan?
9: Next, Your Honor, we have acknowledgement receipts for the periods February 6 to June 30, 2023 and April 25 to June 30, 2023. For the appreciation of this Honorable Court, Your Honor, this is Exhibits P-1-8-850 to P-1-8-1714, representing the first quarter documents of the Office of the President and the second quarter documents of the Office of the Vice President. The first quarter is 519 documents. The second quarter is 530 documents, or a total of 1,049 documents, Your Honor.
11: Counsel, the copy you gave me is different from what you just read. The copy I have is Exhibits P-1-8-849 to P-1-8-1898. And it covers ARs for the period February 6 to March 29, 2023 for the first quarter, and April 25 to June 30, 2023 for the second quarter. That is different from what you are showing on the screen, Counsel.
9: Yes, Your Honor. My bad. It's what is flashed on the screen, Your Honor. The presiding officer is correct, Your Honor. But in any event, these are the same number of documents, totaling 1,049.
11: I bring that up, Counsel, because that is, I guess, the same copy that Counsel for the respondent has, what I have. Would that be correct?
10: No, Your Honor. We have our own copies of the exhibits.
11: No, do you have the same? Is the copy that Counsel for the panel of prosecutors? Is it
10: yes,
11: the same
10: yes.
11: copy?
10: Yes, the list, Your Honor. Yes.
11: The same copy as the presiding officer has, not the one flashed on the screen.
10: Yes, Your Honor. I confirm that.
11: So you're asking for stipulation for the ones I mentioned, the ARs for the periods I mentioned, February 6 to March 29, 2023, and April 25 to June 30, 2023. Do you stipulate, Counsel?
10: We do not stipulate, Your Honor.
11: Move on, Attorney Kapunan.
9: Your Honor, in connection with this, as in the first witness yesterday, since the presiding officer did point us to the particular provision in the rules of court, which is Rule 130, 3C and 3D, Your Honor, with reference to voluminous documents, which would take a lot of time for this honorable court, Your Honor, summaries will be allowed to be marked. So, just to mention ahead of time
11: that is
9: we
11: correct,
9: will
11: Counsel.
9: Not be presenting 10,049 documents, but the summary, a tabulation prepared by this witness, Your Honor.
11: That is in Section 3C in relation to Section 7.
9: Yes, Your Honor.
11: The court will allow it as it has allowed it yesterday.
9: Thank you, Your Honor. Next is Exhibit P-1-12-G, which is a certification of the VP-SPG, Your Honor, VP-SPG certification dated April 4, 2024, which is Defense Exhibit 1-91, stipulated, Your Honor.
10: We stipulate, Your Honor.
11: Duly noted.
9: We have the Protective Intelligence Operation Report for the engagement of Respondents Duterte and the Vice Presidential Security and Protection Group for the first quarter of 2023. And these are exhibits P-1-12-H up to P-12-H-9, which is Defense Exhibit 1-115 OVP and series, Your Honor. We have been told that counsel will not stipulate to this, Your Honor.
10: That is correct, Your Honor.
9: May we know the reason, Your Honor?
10: Your Honor, we do not stipulate on this because these documents that they marked are incomplete. Hence, they will not truthfully reflect, Your Honor, what the document is. So we do not stipulate, Your Honor.
11: Actually, to abbreviate the proceedings, counsel, no reason need be given by opposing counsel. Since stipulation is a voluntary act on their part, they may refuse and any refusal should not be taken against them as well, although it will abbreviate the proceedings. Please proceed, Counsel.
9: Next, Your Honor, is Protective Intelligence Operations Report for the engagements of Respondent Duterte from the Vice Presidential Security Protection Group for the second quarter of 2023, Exhibits P-1-12-M to P-12-M-13, which is Defense Exhibit 115 OVP and series, again, not stipulated upon by the defense. Your
10: that
9: Honor.
10: Is correct, Your Honor.
11: For move the on, counsel. Duly noted. Move on.
9: Moving on to the third quarter. Incidentally, these documents previously mentioned are for the first and second quarter of 2023 Office of the Vice President. We now turn on to the quarter three, third quarter of 2023 Office of the Vice President. The first exhibit is Audit Observation Memorandum, or AOM, dated August 8, 2024. Prosecution's Exhibit P-1-12-I, Defense Exhibit 1-106, OVP, stipulated upon.
10: We stipulate, Your Honor.
11: Noted.
9: Exhibit P-1-12-J, which is the Office of the Vice President's response dated August 27, 2024. Defense Exhibit 116, OVP and series, not stipulated, Your Honor.
10: That is correct, Your Honor.
9: Exhibits P-1-8-1899 up to P-1-8-2672. Acknowledgement receipts for the period July 14 to September 30, 2023 for the third quarter. Not stipulated upon, Your Honor.
10: That is correct, Your Honor.
11: Noted.
9: P-1-12-K, a certification dated September 30, 2023. Defense Exhibit 1116, OVP and series, not stipulated upon.
11: Counsel? Certification dated September 30, 2023.
10: That is stipulated, Your Honor. Okay. Not stipulated.
11: I'm sorry?
9: It is not stipulated, counsel?
10: Yes, not stipulated.
11: Not stipulated.
9: Exhibits, thank you. Exhibit P-1-12-11 up to P-1-12-110. Protective Intelligence Operations Report, third quarter of 2023, which is an attachment to the OVP's response dated August 27, 2024, not stipulated upon?
10: That is correct, Your Honor.
9: Notice of disallowance.
11: Before you continue, counsel, I remember, Attorney Christine, that you had 8 of these proposed documents for stipulation you will not stipulate on.
10: Actually, Your Honor, it's 10.
11: 10?
10: Yes.
11: With the permission of Attorney Kapunan, let's try to abbreviate the proceedings. What are the remaining 2 that you will not stipulate on?
10: Your Honor, it's Exhibit P-1-17-5 to P-1-17-1229.
11: These are the acknowledgement receipts for the period of February 20 to March 30, 2023 and April 20 to June 29, 2023.
10: Correct, Your Honor.
11: And the last one?
10: And the last one is the acknowledgement receipts for the period July 12 to September 30, 2023, Your Honor. Marked as Exhibits P-1-17, 1233 to P-1-17-1894.
11: The rest you stipulate on?
10: Correct, Your Honor.
11: Which I will read for the record. With the permission of Attorney Lorna, counsel for the panel of prosecutors. Counsel for respondent stipulates on the following documents. Exhibit P-1-13-F, notice of disallowance dated March 31, 2026, also marked as exhibits, the respondent's exhibit 1-9. Exhibit P-1-21B, response dated April 17, 2024, marked as Respondents Exhibit 1-90. Exhibit P-I-22A, certification dated 11 January 2024, issued by Colonel Manaros M. Boransing II, marked as Respondent Exhibit 1-74. Exhibit P-I-1-22B, certification dated December 30, 2023, issued by Colonel Carlos B. Sangdaan Jr., marked as likewise marked as Respondent Exhibit 1-75. Exhibit P-1-22C, certification dated December 5, 2023, issued by Colonel Magtanggol C. G. rather Panopio, also marked as Respondent Exhibit 1-76. Exhibit P-1-22D for the prosecution and Exhibit 1-84DE for the respondent, a certification issued, undated certification issued by Colonel Adonis Bajau or Bahau. Exhibit P-1-21C, AUM dated August 8, 2024, also marked as Exhibit 1-106 OVP. Exhibit P-1-21D, response dated August 27, 2024, also respondents 1-93DE exhibit. Exhibit P-1-22E, certification dated September 25, 2023, issued by Jaikris Jan P. Mendoza, also respondents Exhibit 1-97DE. Exhibit P-1-22F, certification dated December 10, issued also by Jaikris Jan Mendoza, also respondents 1-96-DE. Exhibit P-1-22G, certification dated December 12, 2023, issued by Adonis R. Bajau, also respondents Exhibit 1-94DE. And finally, Exhibit P-1-22H, certification dated July 1, 2024, issued by Darren E. Comia, also respondents Exhibit 1-95-DE. Would that be correct, Attorney Christine?
10: Yes, Your Honor. We confirm the enumeration, Your Honor.
11: You may proceed, Counsel.
9: Thank you for that, Mr. Presiding Officer. But for the better understanding of this Honorable Court, the acknowledgement receipts which counsel for the defense has not agreed to testify on are as follows, Your Honor. For the first quarter, for the Office of the Vice President, that's 519 documents. For the second quarter, 530 documents. For the third quarter of 2023, 774 documents, Your Honor. And if we include the 845 documents identified by Mr. Wamil yesterday, for the fourth quarter of 2022, this court will have to appreciate that counsel for the defense refused to stipulate on, well, it is the right, 2,668 documents, Your Honor. And for the DepEd, Your Honor, for the first quarter of 2023, 561 acknowledgement receipts. For the second quarter, Your Honor, 619 acknowledgement receipts. And for the third quarter, 644 acknowledgement receipts. Or to summarize, 1,824 acknowledgement receipts of the Department of Education office, which they themselves submitted to the COA ICFAO, or a total for the Office of the Vice President and the DepEd, 4,492 documents contained in 15 boxes, Your Honor.
11: Hindi mo naman siguro kami tinatakot, Attorney Gapone.
9: Ay, hindi po.
11: Kindly proceed, Counsel.
9: And also, Your Honor, the reason I made manifestation of this is we will not present the 15 boxes. We will present... The witness will identify this, but we will be presenting in lieu thereof three tabulations. Six summaries, Your Honor. Six summaries prepared by this witness for the 4,492 documents, Your Honor, which will be identified in due course of the testimony, together with the acknowledgement receipt, Your Honor. With the permission of this honorable
11: court. As earlier ruled by the court, we will allow the witness to testify from a table and or summaries given the voluminous nature of the documents that she may or will be testifying to. Counsel may proceed with her direct examination. Offer rather first.
9: Your Honor, please. We likewise request the following stipulations, Your Honor, in addition to these documents, that the witness has taken over the audit of the liquidation documents of the Office of the Vice President for December 21 to 31, 2022, and the first to third quarters of 2023.
11: Counsel took over from what?
9: From Mr. Wamil.
11: From December? Meaning he took over...
9: Has taken over the audit liquidation documents turned over by Mr. Wamil for this period, Your Honor.
11: Presumably when Mr. Wamil retired?
9: Yes, Your Honor.
11: Can you give the date when she took over? Mr. Wamil retired February of 2024, if I'm not mistaken.
9: Yes, Your Honor. February 12, 2024.
11: Up to today?
9: Up to the present, Your Honor, where he now serves in the COA Pasay, Your Honor.
11: What does counsel for the respondent say?
10: Your Honor, we cannot stipulate on that because we are not from COA, so we're not privy, Your Honor, to any of the resolutions or memoranda that were issued with respect to the assignment of their employees, Your Honor.
11: Witness can testify to that later on. Move on for your other requested stipulations, counsel, if any.
9: That the witness is competent to testify as to the documents that they themselves, the Office of the Vice President and the DepEd, submitted by way of liquidation documents to the COA ICFAO.
10: Can I comment on that, Your Honor?
11: Yes.
10: We will not stipulate on that, Your Honor, because they have to establish the competence of that witness to identify the documents.
11: Move on, counsel.
9: Your Honor, we will not proceed with the other stipulations because counsel does not seem to be in the mood to stipulate this afternoon, Your Honor.
10: Your Honor,
11: it has no relation with mood, counsel.
9: Okay, we will now go on.
11: The counsel for the respondent is well within their rights
9: correct,
11: to refuse stipulation because this is purely mutual on the part of both parties. Your time will come too. Please proceed with your direct with your offer, counsel.
9: This testimony of this witness, Your Honor, is being offered for the following. First, that Ms. Silene May L. Del Campo is a state auditor of the Commission on Audit, Intelligence, and Confidential Funds Audit Office. Second, that Ms. Del Campo was assigned to take over the audit of the OVP's liquidation of its confidential funds from Attorney Roderick Wamil, Your Honor. For easy appreciation of this honorable court, the purposes are being flashed on the screen, Your Honor. In this, well, that siya po ang nagtuloy ng inumpisahan ni Mr. Roderick Wamil na evaluation ng confidential.
11: Chair, would you just like to correct the earlier statement with your indulgence, Attorney Kapunan? Mr. Wamil did not retire on February 2024. He was transferred to another office within
9: COA.
11: Yes,
9: Your Honor.
11: Yes, please proceed.
9: That Ms. Del Campo evaluated the response of the Office of the Vice President to the notice of suspension dated December 13, 2023, which was issued in relation to the OVP's liquidation of its confidential funds for December 2022. Number four, that this witness found that the response of the Office of the Vice President to the notice of suspension dated December 13, 2023 is a violation and still non-compliant with Joint Circular 2015-01. Number five, that it was pursuant to this witness evaluation and recommendations that the notice of disallowance dated August 8, 2024 was issued by the Office of the Vice President. Number six, that Ms. Del Campo took over the audit of the Office of the Vice President's responses to the audit observation memorandum dated February 1, 2024, covering the first and second quarters of 2023, and AOM dated August 8, 2024, covering the third quarter of 2023. That thereafter, a notice of disallowance dated March 31, 2026 was issued to the Office of the Vice President for the liquidation of its confidential funds covering the first to the third quarter of 2023. This witness also took over the audit of the Department of Education's responses to the audit observation memorandum dated February 1, 2024. This covers the period the first quarter and the second quarter of 2023 and an AOM dated August 8, 2024, which covers the third quarter of 2023 for the Department of Education. Likewise, Your Honor, this witness will testify and authenticate such other documents and will attest to such other matters as are relevant and material to this impeachment case.
11: Comment on the part of counsel for respondent?
10: Subject to cross-examination, Your Honor.
11: Subject to cross, counsel may proceed with her direct when she is ready.
9: Thank you. Thank you, counsel. Madam witness, can you again please state, pakisabi ulit, anong pangalan natin, your age, your occupation, and other personal circumstances?
7: I am Silene May L. Del Campo, 36 years old, a state auditor currently assigned in the Intelligence and Confidential Fund Audit Office of the Commission on Audit.
9: Okay. Will you be testifying in English or Filipino or both, Madam Witness?
7: In both languages po.
9: Okay. With that permission, Your Honor. Please tell us, Madam Witness, Ms. Silene, ano ba ang educational background natin?
7: Ako po ay nagtapos ng Bachelor of Science in Accountancy degree sa St. Louis University po.
9: Okay. And you said earlier that ngayon eh nasa as ikaw ay state auditor na ng COA ICFAO. Intelligence and Confidential Funds Audit Office, correct?
7: Opo.
9: Okay. Can you tell us before you became state auditor to this current position, meron ka bang ibang position sa COA?
7: Wala na po akong naging ibang position sa COA.
9: And when did you start, therefore, your being a state auditor of the COA, ICFAO?
7: Nagsimula po ako noong August 26, 2014.
9: August 26, 2014. Okay.
7: Opo.
9: Just to remind us all, ano ba ang functions nung COA ICFAO?
7: Ang COA ICFAO po ay office under the Office of the Chairperson na nagtitake charge po sa audit ng intelligence and confidential funds ng mga government agencies po.
9: Okay. And what are these government agencies that you have audited?
7: Ang mga na-audit ko po is mga local government units, government-owned and controlled corporations, at saka po mga national government agencies na kasama po dito ang Office of the Vice President at Department of Education.
9: When you say Office of the Vice President, who? Which Vice President specifically during your term, during your current position from 2014 to the present, which Vice President have you audited in terms of confidential funds?
7: Nung magsimula po ako sa COA, sa ICFAO, ang na-audit ko lang po na liquidation documents ng Office of the Vice President ay kay Vice President Sara Duterte.
9: Bakit siya lang, Miss Madam Witness?
7: Dahil nga po from 2014 hanggang sa ngayon po, yung naisubmit po sa amin na liquidation documents is kay sa confidential fund po ni VP Sara.
9: Mm-hmm. Mga sinubmit sa inyo?
7: Apo.
9: Okay. You also mentioned na nag-audit ka sa Office of the DepEd, Department of Education. Sino-sino mga secretaries ng DepEd ang na-audit mo para sa confidential funds?
7: Sa DepEd naman po, ang na-audit ko lang po na liquidation documents na nasubmit sa office namin is liquidation documents sa confidential fund ni Vice President Sara Duterte noong siya ay Secretary of Education.
9: Okay, bakit? Bakit si Secretary of DepEd Sara Duterte lang?
7: Dahil po from 2014 to present, siya lang po yung Secretary of Education na may confidential fund.
9: Let's go now to your current function as State Auditor of the COA ICFAO. And you started when, Madam Witness? Kailan ka nag-umpisa dito?
7: August 26, 2014 po.
9: Malalam ba? Sino ang sinundan mo sa position na ito?
7: Pwede pong pakiulit yung tanong. Okay.
9: You started with this office in August.
7: Opo, tama okay. po.
9: And when you started in August, were there any liquidation documents of the Office of the Vice President and the DepEd in that office?
7: Yes po, meron po.
9: And did you evaluate them?
7: Nung umalis po si Mr. Wamil, ako na po ang nagpatuloy ng audit ng mga liquidation documents po ng Office of the Vice President at Department of Education po.
9: Okay. And pag sinabi mong audit, anong klaseng audit ang ginagawa, ang ginawa mo or ang ginagawa ng office mo?
7: Ang audit po na ginagawa ng aming opisina ay post-audit po.
9: Tell us again, what is a post-audit?
7: Sa post-audit po na ito, natapos na po yung transaksyon at paggastos ng pondo. 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
9: Natapos na yung transaksyon, nagastos na yung pera, ino-audit nyo. Anong ino-audit nyo?
7: Ang ino-audit po namin is yung utilization ng confidential and intelligence fund.
9: Okay. Ngayon, what were these documents that Mr. Wamil left and which you took over with?
7: Bale po, iniwan po niya sa akin ang mga documents ng OBP for the periods December 21 to 31, 2022, kasama na rin po ang first to third quarters ng 2023. And for the DepEd po, iniwan din po niya sa akin ang mga documents for the first, second, and third quarters of 2023.
9: Showing to you, Madam Witness, a tabulation. Merong ginawang tabulation si Mr. Wamil. At ito po ay minarkahan natin to cover exhibits P-1-8-1 up to P-1-8-848. Covering 845 acknowledgement receipts for the period December 21 to 31, 2022, if shown to you this tabulation and the supporting acknowledgement receipts, please identify the same.
7: Apo.
11: Assisting counsels may approach from both parties.
12: Isang makasaysayang pagdinig, isang bansang nakatutok, ang paglilitis. The impeachment hearing of Vice President Sara Duterte, a Radyo Pilipinas coverage.

0: 2:02 ng hapon, natapos na po yung isinagawang proposal to the stipulation of documents at kasalukuyan nga po nakasalang na. 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Okay, balikan po natin ang impeachment.
1: At all of these 845 documents, Your Honor. Because, Your Honor, again, counsel for the respondent did not stipulate on these documents.

0: The Impeachment Hearing of Vice President Sara Duterte, Aracho Pilipinas Coverage.
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2: These ARs are just being shown to the witness, Your Honor, for identification, but counsel for the respondents may certainly go over them one by one after this trial this afternoon, Your Honor.
3: The manifestation is noted.
1: Ayun po yung kaninang binabanggit ni Ms. Del Campo kung saan yung post-audit, sinasabi niya ay natapos na, no? 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
0: Ang paglilinis, the impeachment hearing of Vice President Sara Duterte, Arracho Pilipinas coverage.
3: On the subpoena documents which were submitted to the Clerk of Court on July 30, 2026, and on those that will be submitted on August 13, pursuant to the request for extension by the two aforementioned banks, namely BDO Unibank and Security Bank. We note that the Clerk of Court performed merely the mechanical act of receiving the submissions from the subpoenaed institutions, while the subject banks and institutions represented that the documents contained in the USB given to the court are the exact mirror of the hard copies they submitted, which are in turn accurately reflected in their respective document indices. The court has had no opportunity to confirm the same. Therefore, the presiding officer orders the Clerk of Court to compare the digital and printed copies of the submissions, both as of now and those that will be submitted, and to check them against the list provided for by the banks to make sure that the USBs indeed contain the hard copy submitted before the court and Toto turns it over to the parties in due course. So ordered. Hailin, kamusta ka na? Malapit ka na o hindi pa?
4: Your Honor, medyo marami pa po.
2: Two folders na.

0: turned over to her by Attorney Wamil. In the meantime, counsel, perhaps you can proceed with the table of or the summary prepared by either with Mr. Wamil or the witness before we call for adjournment. At least napakinggan natin si Ms. Hylin.
1: Your Honor, just a quick manifestation, Your Honor.
0: Yes, counsel for respondent.
1: Yes, Your Honor. We noted that the list of accounts, which was supposed to be prepared by Mr. Wamil, with the caption OVP, open parenthesis, December 21 to 31, 2022, close parenthesis, was unsigned and it was undated. Second, the witness is merely flipping the pages without comparing the ARs with the list, Your Honor, to check whether the ARs are the same with what was listed by Mr. Wamil, Your Honor. And the third one is that we note that the folders containing the ARs were not marked as exhibits of the prosecution, Your Honor. For the record, Your Honor.
0: Duly noted, however, the witness may testify as to the summary and or table if she's aware of it and if indeed it was part of the documents turned over to her by Mr. Wamil. Counsel for the panel of prosecutors.
2: Your Honor, we are tempted to make a counter manifestation, Your Honor. Because, Your Honor, these manifestations, Your Honor, are because of their own doing, Your Honor. But in any event,
0: I hope you won't give in to the temptation, Counsel.
2: I will not, Your Honor. It's the wisdom of age. I will not.
0: Let's get something out
2: yes,
0: of
2: Your
0: Ms.
2: Honor.
0: Hylin.
2: In fact, Your Honor, may I continue? May we continue to aid this honorable presiding officer that during the interregnum from today's proceedings until Monday, there will be other tabulations, Your Honor, and there will be other acknowledgement receipts. And we propose, Your Honor, and regret that this is not unusual, but it is necessary, Your Honor, that all of these documents, because counsel says that this witness was just flipping over them. They can do this in front of the defense counsels and us, Your Honor, for the next succeeding days, because we will be going over 4,492 documents and six summaries, Your Honor. Hopefully that we will be doing that in the next days out of court so that by Monday it will be a speedier presentation of testimonial evidence, Your Honor.
0: If you're converting that, are you making a motion, counsel?
2: Yes, Your Honor, may we so move that we be allowed to do this, not only as respect to the last quarter of December 2022, which is suggestion of the presiding officer, but to all the quarters, quarter 1, 2, and 3 for the OVP and quarter 1, 2, and 3 for the DepEd.
0: Only with respect to the acknowledgement
2: only
0: receipts.
2: Only with respect to, Your Honor, the acknowledgement the acknowledgement receipts, Your Honor.
0: Aside from the asked for transfer of markings this afternoon, wala naman kayong mga appointment ng Webes at Biyernes, di ba?
1: Your Honor, can I comment?
0: Yes,
1: on that,
0: counsel
1: Honor?
0: For the respondent.
1: Your Honor, under the rules, the witness has to identify the document in open court. The problem with their stipulation, Your Honor, is that they will be having the witness identify the documents out of court. So therefore, it is no longer part of the trial. And there's a problem when it comes to the offer. There will be a problem when it comes to their offer of evidence, Your Honor. And with regard to the counter manifestation or the statement of counsel that we want to, you know, look at the witness while she's flipping the document, Your Honor. Precisely, that is what we are doing right now, Your Honor. So we object to the proposal that the examination of the ARs be done outside the court, Your Honor.
0: I think the purpose,
2: Your Honor, please,
0: Attorney Kapunan, the court views it perhaps as an opportunity to provide an avenue for possible stipulation as to the ARs that you did not stipulate on. Because if I remember correctly, the reason why the ARs presented earlier, the 845, under the witness, Mr. Wamil, Attorney Wamil, was that the observation of the respondent was it was simply contained in a folder, in a transparent

0: currency and a folder, and that there was no real sequence to it. So perhaps we can set a date for possible, again, for possible stipulation on the ARs, not really for the witness to confirm it, but for possible stipulation on the ARs, if the respondent is open to it.
1: Your Honor, unfortunately, we will not stipulate, Your Honor. We didn't stipulate in the case of Wamil, Your Honor. The same position is maintained, Your Honor, in the case of this witness, Your Honor, because after the ARs have been submitted to the Commission of Audit, Your Honor, the OVP and the DepEd no longer had control over these ARs. So therefore, we do not know what were the receipts that were provided by the COA and how many receipts were given by the COA to the prosecution, Your Honor. And second, these are not common exhibits because we did not mark those documents or ARs as our own. We didn't adopt them as our own evidence, Your Honor. And third, the ARs that were presented or are being presented now by the prosecution have not been compared with our own copies, Your Honor. So we cannot determine with certainty, Your Honor, if their ARs are actually identical with our copies, Your Honor.
0: Counsel,
1: so
0: that is precisely the opportunity the court is opening a chance for you to do so, to compare it with your copies of your ARs. Again, if you so desire, I mean, this only for the purpose
2: Your Honor,
0: of
2: please, if
0: expediting.
2: If I may, Your Honor.
0: Counsel for respondent will please respond first before to the query of the presiding officer. Sir, before I recognize Attorney Kapunan. Yes, Attorney Christine, so you do not want to take the opportunity to compare your copies of the ARs with their copies of the ARs as submitted to COA or as allegedly submitted to COA?
1: Your Honor, upon discussion with the team, Your Honor, unfortunately, we cannot do that.
0: Noted. Attorney Kapunan, what is your pleasure?
2: With due indulgence, Your Honor, now I will give in to my temptation. First, Your Honor, this, what is happening now could have been prevented had we done this exercise during the pretrial. When the clerk of court asked for stipulation on documents, these included stipulations on the acknowledgement receipts. That was the opportune time for the defense counsel to have examined page by page, receipt by receipt, the reproduction, the faithful reproduction of the COA AR copies with their own copy, Your Honor. They passed upon this opportunity. Now that we want it done more expeditiously by a motion that I have proposed, which incidentally I wish to amend, that because of their objection to being an out of court, may we amend my motion, Your Honor, that it be done in front of the clerk of court and that the clerk of court be duly authorized by authority of the Honorable Impeachment Court to preside over the sessions, Your Honor. The same way as clerks of court, designated officers can mediate between the parties as to a possible amicable settlement or stipulation. And this will be, Your Honor, and I'm sorry, I'm seeing...
0: Please continue, counsel.
2: Nodding in acceptance of the motion. Unfortunately,
0: I think quite the opposite, counsel, because he's not looking forward to the workload.
2: And so, if that is done, Your Honor, then we will be making more efficient use of the time of this honorable court. The marking, the identification by this witness, the comparison of both the prosecution markings.
0: These ARs have not been individually marked, counsel?
2: They have been marked, Your Honor.
0: Counsel, for the respondent, you said they were not yet marked, the ones being showed to the witness.
1: No, Your Honor. They were marked already, Your Honor, but we also have our own marked copies, Your Honor.
0: They were marked, but you also have...
1: So, meaning, Your Honor, we have separate documents or ARs that were marked, Your Honor.
0: That is precisely my point, counsel.
2: Your Honor, please.
0: That is precisely my point, counsel. Before the clerk of court, this is like an extended or additional pre-trial. Perhaps this can be done before the clerk of court. Yes, you need Honor. Not stipulate to all, only to those that exactly the same as your copies. It can be 10 out of 845, 844 out of 845. I do not know, really, quite frankly. But we'd rather give you the opportunity than litigate this in open court, piece by piece, similar to the stipulation asked for by the counsel for the panel of prosecutors. In relation to the witness viewing it or looking at it, if it is stipulated, then there is no need for her to actually peruse, go through, or look at it for long periods of time, only with respect to the questioned ones or those not stipulated to by the counsel for respondent. I think the court is inclined to allow for this one more opportunity to stipulate as to the acknowledgement receipts. Again, it is not mandatory. We are not, the court is not forcing the counsel for respondent to stipulate on documents they refuse and don't want to stipulate. But since you have your own copies of ARs, and since the issue pertains to the chain of custody, after you submitted it to the COA, then the court would like to afford you the opportunity to compare it. Again, you need not stipulate on anything. You don't have to stipulate on a single one. But the court would rather give one more chance or one more time to try to do this, to save on the court's time. Without prejudice, again, to the respondent or counsel for respondent saying that they refuse to stipulate because they are different from the copies that they have. Counsel?
1: Yes, Your Honor. Actually, we will agree to that proposal, Your Honor, but we provided, Your Honor, that we will not be forced to stipulate that the ARs are authentic, etc. And then the date and time, Your Honor, shall be mutually agreed upon by the parties.
0: Of course.
2: Of course, Your Honor. I think...
0: Of course, the date and time should be mutually agreed upon between Thursday and Friday.
2: Your Honor, please... You ask for it.
0: Because insofar as this witness is concerned, or give me one date on one time slot on Thursday and Friday, which you can agree on after we adjourn.
2: Your Honor, please, if I may add as well. In the marking of this exhibit, Your Honor, before the Honorable Clerk of Court, each acknowledgement receipt had three signatures. The signature of the Clerk of Court, the signature of one of the representatives for the prosecution, and the signature of the defense counsel, Your Honor, three signatures per document. And now they still want, they had signed each of these acknowledgement receipts, Your Honor. That's number one. Number two, Your Honor, perhaps to restore a level of trust on the side of the defense. Maybe we can even use their own documents. If they do not trust the prosecution's documents or photocopies of the prosecution's documents, then we will use their documents, Your Honor, because we are certain that their documents is the same as our documents. Let's use the defense documents, Your Honor. Then they will not say, we do not trust these documents because it is their own defense documents. Maybe that will solve the problem of this court. We will use your documents, counsel. Will you still question using your own documents? Will you still question the authenticity of your own documents?
1: Of course not, Your Honor. Okay. Of course not, counsel.
2: Maybe that is a possible solution, Your Honor. Let us use the defense documents instead of the prosecution documents. Para wag na tayong mag-compare-compare Thursday, Friday, manonood pa ako ng Odyssey.
0: I'm sorry, counsel. The presiding officer was not yet elected during the pretrial. Hence, I did not know what went on during the pretrial. Apparently, the respondent or counsel for respondent has a different purpose and or intention with respect to the ARs from that of the prosecutor. Therefore, that's why they refused a common marking on the same AR.
2: Yes, Your Honor.
0: Is that correct? So they have their own set of ARs, and you have your own set of ARs that was marked during pretrial, correct, counsel?
1: That is correct, Your Honor.
0: Now, all that the court is asking is for an opportunity to be had by the parties once more to compare your respective mark ARs to be able to distinguish and find out if indeed they are the same or not, regardless of whatever purpose or theory each party may have with respect to presenting the ARs, given that they are common exhibits. We will not touch into that, counsel for respondents. So your concern with respect to authenticity and purpose will not be touched on. Only insofar as that it is the same AR that you received, it is the same AR that you sent to the COA, that you also have a copy of, that they are presenting. And insofar as ARs that you did not send COA or did not come from you, then you can point that out too, as the case may be or as may be appropriate. Again, without any pressure nor any mandate from the court for you to stipulate on all, just the opportunity to do so. Kindly agree on a date, councils, on a time rather, between Monday and Thursday. If that is not possible, then we will continue as we have this afternoon. But kindly agree on a date. Court so directs the parties to fix a date and be able to present the same, be present before the clerk of court to compare the ARs they separately marked and to confirm if indeed which ones are the same and which ones are different for whatever purpose it may serve both parties, given that they are commonly marked. So ordered. Hailin, sorry, babalik ka. Wala tayong magagawa. Court will have to wind up at this point because otherwise we will be continuing with this prolonged marking of evidence, which will not only bore the viewing public but the senator judges as well, the presiding officer and the Senate president included. So we will have to cut it short at this point in time and discuss already some administrative matters before we adjourn in time for our session. Yes, Attorney Gabon.
2: Just one more ask, Your Honor.
0: Yes, ma'am.
2: Earlier in the proposal for stipulation, counsel for the defense kindly was kind enough to stipulate on certain documents, Your Honor, except for 10 documents,
0: yes,
2: Your Honor. Since this opportunity is given by this honorable court to compare, and we understand that their reluctance to stipulate on these 10 documents is because of their claim that it does not faithfully represent the originals, Your Honor. May we ask also that these 10 documents be perused during the period given?
0: If only to give it a second chance and a second look, given that not much time was given to the counsel for respondents to view it. They were only given 20 minutes. So, yes, the court will allow it to allow the respondents more time to go over it for possible stipulation. Again, no pressure, Attorney Christine. You don't have to if you don't want to. You don't have to if you don't wish to. But the court just wants to give it one more shot to save on the court's time. So ordered.
2: Thank you, Your Honor.
0: Now, before the court makes a ruling on the motion for judicial notice, the court promised to hear and listen to the counsel for respondents, either in writing or orally. I have been informed by the clerk that responsive pleading was given by the counsel for the respondents. So I guess you will be orally arguing the motion.
2: If I may, Your Honor, please.
0: Beforehand, I guess you will be orally arguing on the motion for judicial notice, counsel? Attorney Christine?
1: We are ready, Your Honor.
0: Again, just to hear your side. Yes, Attorney Gabunan.
2: At this juncture, Your Honor, I respectfully turn over to our public prosecutor and head public prosecutor, Chairman Jinkley.
0: Yes, thank you, Honorable Luistro. Before I recognize you, Ma'am Hailin, you are excused. Sorry po. You are excused, but you are ordered without need for the issuance of another subpoena to appear once again before this court on August 10 and 11. 10 So in open court, you are directed to appear here once again. On August 10, we will be issuing another subpoena should we require your presence again on August 11 onwards. Do you understand, ma'am?
3: Yes po, Your Honor.
0: So magpapakita po kayo sa Lunes uli nang wala ng subpoena.
3: Yes po, Your Honor.
0: Salamat po. Your excuse, ma'am, and thank you for your presence and cooperation this afternoon and your patience. Now, this won't be oral arguments. The chair just wanted to hear from the counsel for respondents. So really, this will not be oral arguments between the parties. Yes, what is the position of the counsel for respondent insofar as certain records of the House Good Government Committee and Public Accountability Committees, if I'm not mistaken. Attorney Christine, you'll be arguing?
1: Yes, Your Honor.
0: You may proceed, ma'am, when you're ready.
1: Thank you, Your Honor. The defense would like to oppose the motion for judicial notice on the following grounds. Number one, the judicial notice rule cannot be taken of disputed matters. Number two, the respondent must be given an opportunity to be heard by way of cross-examination before the court admits in evidence the matters covered by the TSNs, the video recordings, and the committee reports. And number three, the proceedings before the HOR, COJ, were questioned by the respondent before the Supreme Court as a fishing expedition and mini-trial. On the first point, Your Honor, judicial notice cannot be taken of disputed matters. In Juan versus Juan, the Supreme Court defined judicial notice in this wise. Judicial notice is the cognizance of certain facts that judges may properly take and act on without proof because these facts are already known to them. Put differently, it is the assumption of a court of a fact without need of further traditional evidentiary support. The principle is based on convenience and expediency in securing and introducing evidence on matters which are not ordinarily capable of dispute and are not bona fide disputed. While the CGGPA and HOR COJ hearings were made public, we do not dispute that, Your Honor, the matters discussed within them, which were documented via the TSNs, video recordings, and committee reports are not facts automatically admissible in this impeachment trial. Rather, they remain assertions that must be proven by evidence. We note, Your Honor, that Article 1 of the Articles of Impeachment alleges the following, that respondent, Vice President Sara Z. Duterte, committed culpable violation of the Constitution, graft and corruption, and betrayed public trust through the systematic misuse, misappropriation, and irregular liquidation of confidential funds amounting to 500 million pesos, released to the Office of the Vice President, and 112.5 million pesos released to the Department of Education. Clearly, Your Honor, these are not just statement of facts. These are accusations of misuse, misappropriation, and irregular liquidation of confidential funds which must be proven by the prosecution through presentation of evidence. In fact, Your Honor, if you noticed, the prosecution in paragraph 1 of its motion for judicial notice admitted that, I quote, prior to the transmittal of the articles of impeachment to this honorable court, the House of Representatives, through its Committee on Good Government and Public Accountability and its Committee on Justice, conducted official hearings on matters that ultimately formed the factual basis of Article 1. We highlight that, Your Honor, ultimately formed the factual basis of Article 1, which is the misuse and misappropriation of confidential funds. Okay. Article 1 of the Articles of Impeachment, as a continuation. These proceedings were officially documented through transcript of stenographic notes or TSNs, official audiovisual recordings, and committee reports. I am just reading, Your Honor, I'm just referring to the motion of the prosecution. Thus, we cannot take the TSNs, the video recordings, and the committee reports as they are, Your Honor, without cross-examining the witnesses of the prosecution. The impeachment court cannot just take the utterances, testimonies, the questions and answers and the interpellations during the COJ and the CGGPA hearings as factual findings and statements of truth without going through the usual route of evidence presentation. In fact, Your Honor, we are even unsure whether these videos are spliced, edited, or shortened, with due respect, and whether the TSNs are accurate and edited or modified as portions of the TSNs turned out to be different in our to our transcribed notes, which leads me, actually, Your Honor, to my second point. That because the matters covered by the pieces of evidence, Your Honor, which the prosecution would like this court to take judicial notice are exactly the matters that are being heard before this impeachment court, the respondent must be given an opportunity to be heard by way of cross-examination before the court admits in evidence the TSNs, the video recordings, and the committee reports. The requirement of due process is basic. It is the opportunity to be heard before the court. And affording the respondent the opportunity to cross-examine the authenticating witness serves a dual purpose, Your Honor. First, it validates the existence of the video recordings, the TSNs, and the committee report. And second, it verifies their accuracy and completeness. The Constitution explicitly guarantees the respondent's right to ensure that these pieces of evidence have not been altered, edited, or modified to fit the prosecution's narrative of Article 1. Consequently, the respondent is fully entitled to have all the observations, the objections, and cross-examination questions placed on record before the court admits these documents in evidence. It is also a matter of record, Your Honor, that the videos that the prosecution would like this court to take judicial notice were not played during the pre-trial conference, Your Honor. And it is with the understanding between the parties that there shall be subjected to proper authentication and identification during trial consistent with the rules of court. And third, the respondent has directly challenged the House of Representatives Committee on Justice proceedings before the Honorable, before the Supreme Court, Your Honor, characterizing them as a mere fishing expedition and an authorized mini trial, Your Honor. Consequently, the respondent declined to participate in these proceedings, maintaining that the HOR COJ lacks the jurisdiction to conduct these trials. Under Articles, Article 9, Section 3, Paragraph 6 of the Constitution, the respondent submits that that exclusive power and authority is vested solely with or in the Senate, Your Honor. That's why a petition for certiorari and prohibition was filed by the respondent before the Supreme Court. So we cannot stipulate, Your Honor, on the matters that were taken up in a proceeding that the respondent challenged before the Supreme Court. But crucially, Your Honor, the petition pending before the Supreme Court challenges the proceedings before the HORCOJ only and not the actions of the Honorable Impeachment Court. This distinction, however, does not preclude any future legal challenges against actions that this court may take while sitting as an impeachment court. The respondent, Your Honor, was consistent in her position, Your Honor. In fact, in a letter dated March 24, 2026, the respondent through counsel informed the HORCOJ that she cannot attend the mini trial and the fishing expedition being done by the said committee because of the committee's apparent lack of authority under the Constitution. The closing paragraphs of the letter state, and I will read the closing paragraphs for the record. In light of this, while the invitation for the respondent and counsel to participate in the committee's mini-trial is well noted, we cannot, however, do so at this point on the ground that the committee and or The HOR, as well as any of its members, lack jurisdiction to conduct any form of trial or exercise any of its incidents. Absent such jurisdiction, any attempt to proceed in the nature of any form of trial or invoke powers ancillary to it is unconstitutional. Consequently, the respondent puts on record her objection to any requests, motions, or similar efforts aimed at obtaining or fishing for supposed evidence through processes that necessarily presuppose the existence of lawful authority and jurisdiction under the Constitution, which in this case is absent. As timely stated in the appearance and consolidated answer, both made ad cautelam, the respondent does not waive any jurisdictional or other objections she has to these proceedings, nor her right to seek the appropriate legal remedies. Nonetheless, she is prepared to meet the charges against her in proper jurisdiction. And because of that, Your Honor, the court must decline to take judicial notice because the very validity and authority of the House of Representatives COJ proceedings are currently challenged before the Supreme Court. Now, on closing, Your Honor, on its face, actually, the motion may look like a plea for this Honorable Court to take judicial notice of the purported official legislative acts described by the prosecution. However, Your Honor, if you really examine the motion, Your Honor, in reality, however, the motion is actually akin to a public prosecutor, the House of Representatives, asking the criminal court, here the impeachment court, to take judicial notice of the complaint that was filed before the fiscal, here the HORCOJ, and all matters related thereto, including those that transpired during the preliminary investigation, without the need of for presenting witnesses in court. That is actually what the prosecution is doing in our view, Your Honor. Dahil ang mga pandinig na ito sa House of Representatives ay siya mismong paksa ng paglilitis ng hukumang ito, at ayon mismo sa prosecution, those hearings became the factual basis for Article 1 of the Articles of Impeachment, nararapat lamang po na ang mga TSNs, video recordings at committee reports na naglalaman ng mga tanong ng kongresista, pati na ang mga pahayag at sagot ng mga testigo ay patunayan ng prosecution sa pamamagitan ng pagpresenta ng testigo upang magpatunay sa katotohanan ng mga ito. In closing, Your Honor, would like to quote the Supreme Court in Juan versus Juan. The Supreme Court said, the article in the website cited by the RTC patently lacks a requisite for it to be of judicial notice to the court because such article is not well and authoritatively settled and is doubtful or uncertain. It must be remembered that some articles appearing in the internet or the websites are easily edited and their sources are unverifiable, thus sole reliance on those articles is greatly discouraged. The defense opposes the motion, Your Honor, on identical grounds. Salamat po.
0: Again, these are not oral arguments, counsel. Chair had anticipated the position of the counsel for respondent. In fact, Chair would like to clarify. The Juan versus Juan case is the Lavandera Co case, right?
1: Yes, Your Honor.
0: Ito yung Lavandera Co na kumpanya na nireklamo, violating copyright standards, hindi ba na nag-judicial notice yung korte sa isang internet website na may copyright doon?
1: Tama po.
0: That is the case. Okay, Chair will now make his ruling. First, with respect to the motion to set the conference for marking, objected to by respondents insofar as number 3 is concerned.
4: Number
0: 3. P4-35 to P4-35B, but did not object to the others. So the request for transfer of markings this afternoon, insofar as the unobjected portions are granted, insofar as the objected portions are concerned, Chair will make a ruling. We will furnish the respondent and the prosecution with a copy, with the written copy of the ruling through the journal of this court. The Chair will now resolve the panel of prosecutors' motion to set the conference for the transfer of Exhibit Martins, particularly on Exhibits P-4-35 to P-4-35A and P-4-35B, which refer to the portions of the purported affidavit of Arturo Las Cañas. And after considering the objections of the chair of the respondent, the objection is hereby denied subject to the following guidelines and reasonings. Section 34, Rule 132 of the Rules of Court provide, the court shall consider no evidence which has not been presented or formally offered. The purpose for which the evidence is offered must be specified. Accordingly, the marking, identification, or authentication of a document does not mean that the document has been formally offered or admitted for the purpose it was so stated. The physical transfer of an exhibit, designation from a provisional copy to its corresponding original or certified true copy, is even more limited. It is a mechanical and ministerial act intended only to maintain the orderly identification of the court's records. The respondent is not prejudiced by this transfer. The transfer does not alter the substance or evidentiary status of the document, referring to the Las Cañas document. It does not constitute a ruling on the authenticity, admissibility, or evidentiary weight, and it does not enlarge the purpose for which the document was originally marked. The respondent therefore loses no substantive or procedural right by reason of the transfer and may raise all appropriate objections when the document is formally offered. This conclusion is consistent with the prosecution's own representation during the July 21, 2026 hearing, wherein the Honorable Luistro stated, quote, "Your Honor, the document is being presented only to seek confirmation from the witness that he is referring to this particular document as part of the investigation of the Special Task Force. We are not presenting it to prove the truthfulness of the contents of the affidavit." Close quotation. The chair likewise previously ruled, quote, "Again, this is only as to the fact that this is what the NBI used in their open investigation and coming up with their findings, not as to the truth of the statements being read by Director Matibag." Close quotation. The chair further clarified on even date, July 21, 2026, "The chair will cut short any further identifications of the witness in regard to this affidavit. This is only as to the fact that Las Cañas executed a document that they used in their open source investigation, not as to the truth of what was said." The limitations remain controlling even after the transfer of the marking of this exhibit to a certified true copy. Exhibits P-4-35-35A and -35B remain merely independently relevant statements only to establish that the document came to the attention of and was used by the NBI in its investigation. It may not be used as proof of the truth of the allegations stated therein. As stated in Espinelli versus People, GR number 79535, dated 6/9/14, when the relevant fact is merely that a statement was made, the hearsay rule does not bar proof of that fact, regardless of the statement's truth or falsity. Finally, the transfer of the markings does not cure the defects already placed on the record. The purported affidavit remains unsigned, unnotarized, and not made under oath, with no witness having attested to its execution and truth of its contents. The contents of the affidavit at this time remain hearsay, the transfer of the markings notwithstanding to a certified true copy of that document. Accordingly, the clerk of the impeachment court is directed to set the requested conference as requested, I think, this afternoon, if I'm not mistaken, at 4 p.m. Now, on the motion for judicial notice, the chair will make a ruling, will grant the motion with a reminder, a stern reminder and warning. The court acting on the motion for judicial notice dated August 3, seeking judicial notice of the existence and official character of the hearings and the corresponding transcripts, audiovisual recordings, and the committee report identified therein. Section 1, Rule 129 of the rules provide, a court shall take judicial notice without need of the introduction of evidence of legislative, executive, and judicial departments of the National Government of the Philippines. As stated in CLT, the case cited by counsel for the prosecutors, there is such, referring to a Senate committee report, the court took judicial notice of the Senate committee report but only as to the existence of the committee report and not as to the content and truth of what was stated in the committee report. Therefore, accordingly, the court grants the requested judicial notice to be taken by the court, but solely and exclusively limited to the following facts. Number one, that the legislative hearings were actually held and under the official function of the House of Representatives Committee on Good Government and Public Accountability and the Committee on Justice. So to reiterate, just as to the factual existence that the hearings were indeed conducted. Number two, that the corresponding transcripts, official audiovisual recordings, and committee report exist as official records of the proceedings and in a separate rule therefore enjoy the regularity of official proceedings absent contrary proof that there is either fraud, falsity, or inaccuracy, therefore which will overcome the presumption of regularity. With a warning, having granted the motion only within the foregoing limits, the chair now states in unmistakable terms the precise effect of this ruling and reminds the prosecution, and should the time come, also the respondent, if this they happen to cross this line also, Rule 129 is captioned, "What need not be proved." Therefore, the court states with precision what the prosecution need not prove, only with respect to those two things. Nothing else is judicially admitted or established. The prosecution is therefore expressly, it says warned here, but I would rather say reminded, that judicial notice shall not be used as a vehicle to place into the record substantive contents of the transcripts, recordings, or committee report. It is not a substitute for the presentation and formal offer of competent evidence, nor does it dispense with the applicable rules on authentication, hearsay, relevance, and the right of the respondent to object and confront the evidence presented against her. As the Supreme Court held in Magkamit versus IAS, PIDEA, GR number 19-8-140-125-16, fair play requires that the respondent be given meaningful opportunity to rebut all the evidence presented against her. Therefore, consistent with the chair's prior ruling on July 21 in relation to the Lascanias document, a witness will not hereafter be allowed to read in open court a third-party statement that is not his or her own, as the respondent would be denied the opportunity to rebut those statements and cross-examine the statements made by a third party. Again, to reiterate, the court does not take judicial notice of the truth of any statement made during the hearings, the correctness of any factual allegation, or the validity of any finding or conclusion in the committee report. Those matters remain subject to proof, objection, and the court's independent evaluation of their admissibility and or evidentiary weight at the proper time. The prosecution shall not represent expressly or impliedly that this ruling establishes the truth of any matter contained in the identified records. Any attempt to use this judicial notice given for that purpose shall be rejected by this court, and the parties accordingly shall be duly reminded in course. So ordered. There being no lead prosecutor, your witnesses for next week, before we call it a day, a rainy day.
4: Your Honor, we would like to submit the name of the following witnesses for next week. That is August 11, August 12, and August 13. 10, August 11, 10, 11, and 12. One, of course, is Silene May L. Del Campo from COA Ikfau, our supposed witness today. Two is Marivic Pareja from Legislative Information Resources Management Department of the House of Representatives. Three is Gina S. Acosta, former Special Disbursing Officer of the Office of the Vice President. And the fourth, Your Honor, is Edward D. Fajarda, former Special Disbursing Officer of the Department of Education. That is all, Your Honor.
0: Let the corresponding subpoenas requested ad testificandum and or duces tecum as the case may be issued to the aforementioned witnesses for the dates and times given and requested by the lead prosecutor for the impeachment trial next week. Again, counsel, just a reminder, if you will be having documents that you would want opposing counsel to stipulate on, kindly give them a copy at least a day before so that they can already manifest in open court their agreement or disagreement with the proposed stipulation. Counsel? Yes?
4: We confirm, Your Honor.
0: Thank you. Any other matter you wish to mention, Attorney Christine?
1: None from my end, Your Honor.
0: Before the chair adjourns.
5: Paglilitis, the impeachment hearing of Vice President Sara Duterte, Arancho Pilipinas coverage.
0: The impeachment court at this time. The trial is hereby adjourned until 10 a.m. of Monday, August 10, 2026.
5: Isang makasaysayang pagdinig, isang bansang nakatutok. Ang Paglilitis, the impeachment hearing of Vice President Sara Duterte, Arancho Pilipinas coverage.
6: Nine po ang ating oras at tuluyan ang nag-adjourn, no? 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
0: Kapunan, what is your pleasure?
2: With due indulgence, Your Honor, now I will give in to my temptation. First, Your Honor, this, what is happening now could have been prevented had we done this exercise during the pretrial. When the clerk of court asked for stipulation on documents, this included stipulations on the acknowledgement receipts. That was the opportune time for the defense counsel to have examined receipt by receipt the faithful reproduction of the COA AR copies with their own copy, Your Honor. They passed upon this opportunity. Now that we want it done more expeditiously by a motion that I have proposed, which incidentally I wish to amend, that because of their objection to it being an out of court, may we amend my motion, Your Honor, that it be done in front of the clerk of court and that the clerk of court be duly authorized by authority of the Honorable Impeachment Court to preside over the session, Your Honor. The same way as clerks of court, designated officers can adjust between the parties as to a possible amicable.
7: Yun ang naging pahayaga, Jamie, ni Attorney Kapunan, at aantayin natin yung response ng impeachment court kung magtatalaga nga ba sila ng araw para dito sa stipulation, kasi sayang ang oras. Next week may apat na testigo na
8: manonood pa daw siya ng sine
7: ng Odyssey, ng Thursday. At saka, ikaw ba nakapanood na?
8: Pero alam mo, hindi pa, Your Honor. Mahal ng sini eh.
7: Alam mo, Your Honor. 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
9: 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So, insofar as this impeachment proceedings are concerned, the position is different. But of course, at the end of the day, we'll leave it to the discretion also and appreciation of the impeachment court.
4: Mm-hmm.
7: Okay. 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
1: We will not stipulate, Your Honor. We didn't stipulate in the case of Wamil, Your Honor. The same position is maintained, Your Honor, in the case of this witness, Your Honor, because after the ARs have been submitted to the Commission of Audit, Your Honor, the OVP and the DepEd no longer had control over these ARs. So therefore, we do not know what were the receipts that were provided by the COA and how many receipts were given by the COA to the prosecution, Your Honor. And second, these are not common exhibits because we did not mark those documents or ARs as our own. We didn't adopt them as our own evidence, Your Honor. And third, the ARs that were presented or are being presented now by the prosecution have not been compared with our own copies, Your Honor. So we cannot determine with certainty, Your Honor, if their ARs are actually identical with our copies, Your Honor.
0: Counsel, that is precisely the opportunity the court is opening a chance for you to do so, to compare it with your copies of your ARs. Again, if you so desire, I mean, this only for the purpose of expediting.
2: If I may, you know.

0: 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Remember, this 2026 nakakapitong panalo na si Alex against top 10 opponents. Something na before hindi niya nagagawa, no? At syempre yung iba pang naging observations si Coach Carl. But anyway, for the next I think 20 minutes, ito po yung naging panayam ng Sports Radio 918 sa dating coach ni Alex Ayala, si Coach Carl Santamaria.
1: Yes, Sports Radio with Coach Carlos Santamaria. Hi, Coach Carlo. Welcome once again to Sports Radio. Wagi na si Alex Ayala. First time WTA champion. Yehey. Yes, Coach.
2: Yes, magandang hapon, magandang gabi
1: araw.
2: Magandang araw sa inyong listeners at sa inyo, Miss Judith. Kailan lang? Last month lang pinag-usapan natin yung Wimbledon run ni Alex. 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Mm-hmm. 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
1: Long due tournament title ba ito? Para sa'yo, Coach Carl, for Alex? With the way ha, na nakaka-upset siya, di ba, every tournament, parang ang tagal din natin nag-aabang eh. Kailan ba?
2: But yes, this is it. Yes.
1: Eto na.
2: Actually, ang nakakatawa nga, kasi lumabas sa memories, sa Facebook memories feed ko yung today. Today lumabas yung August 4, 2021, which is Alex's first main draw tournament sa Romania. So, five years ago, siya nakalaro ng, for unang beses niya makalaro ng main draw ng WTA 250 yon sa Romania. At nanalo siya ng first round. So parang sabi ko grabe naman yung irony nito na after exactly to the day 5 years she wins her first WTA title. So 5 years parang ang tagal pero pag to climb the sort of pinnacle of tennis talagang minsan some don't even reach that level. So isipin nyo nung 2021 she was ranked I don't know mga 1000 something ganyan. Tapos ito na ngayon officially in the top 20. 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
1: yes.
2: to that player na na makita mo yung growth niya. Not only growth, parang yung birth niya sa tennis.
1: Yes.
2: nung when she started sa ano sa with her lolo Lolo Bob sa Valle Verde. Actually, hindi pa siya nagte-tennis noon. 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Si Miko was the one we were training. Alex was just on the side. Di ba,
1: Yes.
2: na kumakain lang yan ng ano. 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And then eventually, yun nga, nag-start na siya. So, masama na siya sa training.
1: Yes.
2: So, having seen all of that, it's such a proud moment for me
1: Definitely.
2: personally.
1: Yes. So having said that, as one of those in a way who guided Alex in her early years in tennis, ano yung key of that win? Imagine 8 to 9 games straight simula nung nag-resume yung game. Paano ginawa yun ni Alex again sa world number 3, di ba? And veteran na si Jessica Pegula.
2: Yung magnitude nung the way it happened, talagang parang ano na lang siya eh, parang the wave of Alex talagang blew out. I don't, maybe she could have beaten anyone there, you know, and itong tournament na to, yung draw niya, kung makita mo, Olympic champion on the first round, defending champion sa second round, top 10 players, Grand Slam champions sa semifinal, lahat na. 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But nung Sunday, yung first set, I think makikita mo pa rin talaga yung, syempre, human pa rin naman siya. 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But nung na-rain delay, actually, I was talking to some people there. Sabi ko, I think the rain delay would be good for Alex kasi makakapag-usap sila ni Coach Bosch at makakapag-regroup or adjust
1: reset,
2: kung ano man kailangan. Tapos, na delay pa to the next day. So actually, even Jess Pegula said during the awarding that the match today felt like a different match. Parang ibang Alex yung naglaro today than the one the day before. So makikita mo naman yung yun nga yung for you to win but 8 to 9 straight games against the number 3 player in the world.
1: Yeah.
2: Diba?
1: Love
2: Talagang
1: set mo, no? Love set doon sa love final set.
2: Oo, yun. Ibang, you know, I think that yung the floodgates of the confidence ni Alex have just, kumbaga, burst already. And, ano na, eto na. 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
1: Hindi na talaga hihinto, di ba? In full bloom na si Alex. So, could you possibly talk about yung kanyang naging kinga against these big hitters? 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
2: 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And yun yung reason, I think malaking reason why she is successful against the top players. Kasi na may variety na yung game niya ngayon eh.
1: Yes,
2: so
1: okay.
2: I think yeah, yun ang malaking reason for me.
1: Yeah. She mentioned, 'di ba, and she admitted na definitely wala pa yung kanyang service niya, pero she made up dun sa ibang aspect, 'di ba, ng kanyang game, 'di ba? 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And against Leila Fernandez, that was also a big comeback, 'di ba? Come from behind from 5-1, 1-5, 'di ba,
2: opo,
1: coach?
2: Opo. Opo. So again, the serve is I would say meron pang room for improvement.
1: Mm-hmm.
2: Not the best facet of her game. But I think it has improved considerably over, you know, the past 1 to 2 years. And I think it's only gonna keep getting better. Yun yung, I think, the good, scary good part about Alex. It's just gonna keep getting better, yung serve niya. And, you know, yung other parts of her game, her return is, I think, one of the best already. Yung athleticism niya is, yun, makikita mo naman, maganda na yung the way she moves, the way she covers the court. Magandang part na rin ng game niya yun. 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But I think yun nga yung developing versatility ng game niya makes her even a tougher opponent.
1: Mm-hmm. At ang bilis ng kanyang development from 2025 to this year, di ba? Grabe, ano?
2: Opo. Pero, opo.
1: Agree ka rin that definitely yung isa sa pinaka-main weapon talaga ni Alex ay yung pagiging lefty?
2: Well, malaking may advantage talaga. You know, when you're a tennis player, majority of the time mga right-handed yung kalaro mo. So yung pagdating ng bola sa iyo comes in a certain way, yung spin ng bola and all those things. So kung lefty naman yung kalaban mo, kumbaga it takes a while para maka-adjust, 'di ba? 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So, I think at that level naman, you know, at the level she's in right now, those players are all very accomplished, very experienced players. They can practice with a left-handed player. So, I think merong advantage. It's a challenge. It's a different challenge. Kasi nga, hindi naman ganun ka-common ang lefties. So merong, kumbaga tawag nila dyan, kontrapelo. Parang may kontrapelo, so to speak. Pero it's a different challenge to play against a left-handed player. But if she can, you know, especially nga sa serve, kasi sa serve talagang maiiba mo yung dating ng bola sa kalaban eh. So may lamang ka na kaagad doon if you can make your serve even a better weapon.
1: Yes. Okay. Kanina you were talking about the mental toughness of Alex Iala, ano? So, gaano yun kalaki ang difference in her victories the past weeks, the past months?
2: Ever since Alex was very young, very evident na yun eh. The way she can really focus at the task, even for a player that was not even 10 years old, para makita mo to yung pag nakita mo siya sa court, talagang all business talaga yung hindi yung focus niya is just on the ball, the shots, the game. 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Pero pagka ano, once pumasok na sa court, walang kaibigan dito, ganun. For 'di ba, for someone who's not even 10 years old back then, talagang makikita mo, oh teka, may something special dito sa batang to.
1: Yes.
2: But
1: yes.
2: I think even as a junior, I think that was while the parts of her game were still under development, I think yun ang talagang number one weapon niya. Number one asset ng game niya is yun na, yung mental toughness niya and the ability to lock in to the task at hand. And, you know, never wavering. 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Yun pa rin yung, kumbaga, calling card niya. Yung very tough mentally. Ang hirap kalaban kasi hindi mo siya ma-break.
1: Yeah.
2: Mentally eh.
1: Yeah. Where did you learn that? Yung ganyang klaseng attitude?
2: You know, I think yung mentality, personality, na-form lahat yan eh. Oo. I wouldn't say inborn. Meron kang tendencies. Yes. Meron kang you learn from your environment. And then also, syempre, yung mga people around you.
1: Yeah.
2: So, talagang, you know, having been there at the start, si Lolo Bob, I would give a lot of credit for developing that, you know, that mindset with Nico and Alex. Yeah. 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
1: Yes.
2: Ever since maliit siya, 'di ba, pag may game siya, kumbaga steady presence talaga. So you know, and I would say this, Alex is a very very smart girl. So makikita mo 'yan pag nag, you know, nag-interview siya, very ang laki, maraming substance yung sinasabi niya. 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
1: Mm-mm.
2: And she prepares for it, you know, by herself.
1: Yes.
2: Diba? 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
1: Yes.
2: 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Yes. Kaya ano, I think yun ang I think isang one of her strengths talaga. Yeah.
1: And that makes
0: po yung bahagi ng panayam ng Sports Radio 918 sa dating coach ni Alex Ayala, si Coach Carl Santamaria. At least yung part na patungkol ano, dun sa naging performance niya in the Mubadala DC Open. 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And you know, syempre, kasi nga sabi niya most players are right-handed. In fact, sa ngayon kasi, parang nasa 2,500 players ang registered under the WTA. And only 8 active players are left-handed. 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And syempre, Coach Carl said yung mental fortitude ni Alex, which has been in full display in this dun sa nagdaang Mubadala DC Open, beating yung mga dating tumalo sa kanya, recovering from deficits during the match. So that's really proof of how mentally tough Alex Ayala is and how developed yung ganung part ng game niya. 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And then yung icing on the cake, the kicker, yung pagiging eloquent, pagiging articulate ni Alex Ayala with her thoughts and how she presents herself and how she represents herself and her name. Malaking bagay talaga. Now, according pa kay Coach Carl, ano, naniniwala rin siya na kayang makapasok ni Alex Ayala in the top 8 ng WTA. 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So 12 rungs na lang ang aakyatin niya. At least 10 to make it to the top 10. But of course, given yan, provided na she will do well, really well, like make really deep runs dun sa kanyang mga susunod pang tournaments. Sa ngayon, there are 3 more tour level tournaments bago yung huling Grand Slam event, which is the US Open. And then after that, hindi naman natatapos eh. It's just the last Grand Slam event, pero tuloy-tuloy pa rin talaga yung season because meron pa rin pinaghanda ang WTA Finals. After the US Open, may WTA 500 event pa in sa Mexico in September. Meron din sa Singapore. May WTA 1000 China Open pa in Beijing. Wuhan Open in Beijing. So, marami pang po pwedeng pagkuhaan ng puntos si Alex Ayala. 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She is now in Canada for the National Bank Open in Toronto. 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Si Alex Ayala at the Canadian Open, kung saan makakalaban niya bukas si Alicia Parks of the US of A. Now, after the... Pakita mo yung picture nung nagsasign siya ng ano, ng autograph. Ayan, di ba? Sa National Bank Open yan, sa Canada. 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So maybe we can expect na mas mapupuno ng mga fans yung court na paglalaroan ni Alex. Kasi dun sa final ng Mubadala DC Open, yes, marami mga Pilipino na nandun. Pero dun sa taas na, sa upper portion ng stands, walang masyadong tao eh. Andun talaga sa lower portion. Pero guessing na mas malaki ang Filipino community dyan, most likely, mas mapupuno yung mga courts na paglalaroan ni Alex Ayala. So, hanggang August 13, etong National Bank Open, WTA 1000 event ito. So, malaking event ito. Malaking makukuhang puntos if she, you know, gets to win this one. But I think the mindset should be not that she is targeting, alam mo yun, hindi yung papasok siya rito bilang bagong crown champion ng ano ng Mubadala DC Open. Parang ano yun eh, it will add pressure pa, unnecessary pressure pack na nga tong laban na to bilang WTA 1000. Nandito yung mga world number 1, world number 2, di ba? I guess the mindset should be ano, the way she entered yung Mubadala DC Open. Ganyan. Para kumbaga may hunger pa rin para makuha yung panalo. Sa Cincinnati Open, which will also a WTA 1000 sa USA, which starts on August 13. Hindi ko nakikita yung pangalan niya. Dito ba siya? Hindi ko nakikita yung pangalan niya rito. So, baka hindi siya maglaro dito. Although, matagal-tagal pa naman ito. And then, of course, in September... ano lang naman to, dalawang events yung naka-schedule for... Ah, okay. May limang events pala, no? May limang events for September, but she won't... I don't know kung saan siya maglalaro dito, pero syempre merong Asian Games si Alex Ayala. 5:49 ang ating pong oras. We'll just pause for a quick break and then we'll find out sino ba yung mga naglalaro dito sa National Bank Open presented by Rogers. Yun yung sa women's side eh. Yung sa men's side, although pareho lang naman, ang term lang nila is Omnium Bank National o National. Okay, so we'll find out kung sino yung mga naglalaro dito. Sino na yung mga nanalo? In those in a dito sa combined WTA and ATP 1000 event na to. Let's have that sa pagpapatuloy natin dito po sa Post Game sa Sports Radio 918.
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0: 5:51 Philippine Standard Time. National Bank Open presented by Rogers sa Toronto, Canada. Bukas, alas 8 po ng umaga. Good news, hindi natin kailan magpuyat. Okay, so meron ng mga umabante sa round of 32 dito sa women's singles. At syempre, pinangungunahan niya ng world number 1 and the top seeded player na si Arina Sabalenka. 6-3 na panalo ang inilista niya laban kay Moyuka Uchijima ng Japan. 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So, yung mga seeded players ay nakakuha ng bye, were given byes. Kaya si Alex Ayala nasa second round na kagad siya, round of 64. Doon yung laban nila ni Alicia Parks. Also, advancing to the third round na, or round of 32, si Iga Swiatek. 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By the way, Iga Swiatek is the number 7 seed dito sa National Bank Open. Number 10, Marta Kostyuk. 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In fact, hindi pa nananalo si Alex Ayala kay Linda Noskova ng Czechia. This year, dalawang beses niyang nakakalaban to. Sa una, sa round of 16 ng Indian Wells. 6-2-6 love yung score niyan. And then sa semifinals nung Berlin Tennis Open. 6-2-6-4 ang naging panalo ni Noskova. So another former tormentor ang mga kalaban ni Alex if she defeats si Alicia Parks na nakalaban na rin niya in the Australian Open first round last January. Panalo yung Amerikano in 3 sets. Meanwhile, sa men's singles nitong Omnium Bank National, eliminated si number 6 Flavio Coboli, tinalo ni Yannick Hanfman 7-6-7-6. Number 3 Alex De Minaur, tinalo si James Duckworth, yung kanyang fellow Australian, 6-2-7-6. And the biggest upset so far ay ginawa nitong si Shang Juncheng ng China. 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Silipin muna natin itong bakbakan ng Blackwater at saka ng Phoenix. Dikit pa rin yung laban. 2-point lead pa rin ang hawak ng Phoenix. Nasa 2 minutes 48 seconds ang natitira in the ball game, 54-52 in the ball game in the second quarter pa lang. Si leading Phoenix ngayon, meron ng 27 puntos yung kanilang import si Robert Johnson III. Siya pa lang yung double digit scorer para dito sa Phoenix. Meanwhile, para sa Blackwater, si Kentrell Barkley 13 points, tig 10 puntos si Cedric Bearfield at saka si RK Ilagan. That's it for postgame ngayon pong araw ng Miyerkules. Susunod na ang Sports 918 kasama po si Ria Arevalo. Until tomorrow, mga kaibigan, ako po si John Mogol. Good evening sa inyong lahat.
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0: 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Init ng ulo ay huwag pairalin. 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Isang mahalagang paalala mula sa Presidential Broadcast Service at Radyo Pilipinas, Radyo Publiko 738.
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4: Intangible heritage. Ano nga ba ito? UNESCO defines it as the totality of tradition-based creations of a cultural community, expressed by a group of individuals and recognized as reflecting its cultural and social identity. In the early 2000s, the organization honored the Darangin chant of the Maranao and the Hudhud chant of the Ifugao as Philippine masterpieces of oral and intangible heritage of humanity. The Hudhud is recited and chanted among the Ifugao only during four occasions: harvesting and weeding of rice, funeral wakes, and bone washing rituals. Ito ay binubuo ng 200 kwento na may 40 kabanata bawat kwento. A celebration of heroes, heroines, wealth, and culture. The Darangin is an epic chant associated with the Maranao. Buhay, kamatayan, panunuyo, at pagmamahal ay ilan lamang sa mga kwentong napapaluod dito. Ang darangin ay galing sa salitang darang, which means to narrate in the form of a song or chant, and is the longest surviving epic poetry in the Philippines. Yan ang Pinoy Kultura, because our culture is cool. To know more about their life, work, and contributions, visit the National Commission for Culture and the Arts at ncca.gov.ph.
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6: 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Before we move forward, pag-usapan na natin, I would like to share this also kasi kamakailan ay isa sa mga ruling party that will be joining the Bangsamoro parliamentary election this 2026 of September ay tinanggal sa listahan ng COMELEC. 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Now, again, they reorganized themselves and then

Muling sumasaimpapawid ang Presidential Broadcast Service, Radyo Pilipinas, Radyo Publiko 738. 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